0: keep those fuel prices low, especially ahead of the midterm elections coming up in November. So keeping free transit through the strait is vital for the US president, and the Iranians know that, of course, and that is why they know they can use this as leverage to try to put pressure on the Americans at the negotiating table.
1: Taylor Swift and Travis Kelce's rehearsal dinner is due to get underway at Madison Square Garden's Infosys Theatre in New York, ahead of the couple's wedding at the arena on Friday. Around 1,000 guests are expected for the black tie wedding celebration under strict secrecy rules, including non-disclosure agreements and a ban on mobile phones. Mitch McCann reports from New York.
2: I know that many people are speculating what is on the menu for Taylor Swift and Travis Kelce. Well, some reporters have been hanging outside the garden here in the last couple of days and have seen workers carrying in boxes of blackened meat, boneless chicken breasts, chicken legs, french fries, onion rings, orange peppers, eggs and heavy whipping cream. I don't know what that tells us, but there's likely to be a big menu for the celebration over the next couple of days.
1: From bureaus worldwide, this is FSN.
3: AXR Sport. Spain cruised into the next round of the World Cup with a dominant 3-0 win over Austria. Mikel Oyarzabal scored twice, with Pedro Porro adding a header. The United States advanced with a 2-0 victory over Bosnia and Herzegovina in Santa Clara. Folarin Balogun opened the scoring and Malik Tillman added a second from a free kick, despite Balogun later seeing red. England survived a scare, coming from behind to beat the DRC 2-1 in Atlanta. Harry Kane scored twice late, including the winner in the 86th minute, after Brian Chipenga had given the Africans an early lead. Belgium produced a stunning comeback against Senegal, winning 3-2 after extra time in Seattle. Trailing 2-0, Romelu Lukaku and Youri Tielemans struck late to force extra time, with Tielemans converting a penalty in the 125th minute to advance. Portugal and Croatia are currently locked in a tense clash in Toronto, with the match goalless at half-time as Cristiano Ronaldo and Luka Modric face off in what could be a farewell for one of the veterans. Switzerland take on Algeria at 11 a.m. in Vancouver, with the winner advancing to face the winner of Colombia or Ghana. Australia face Egypt tonight at 2 a.m. in Dallas, with the Socceroos looking for their first ever World Cup knockout stage victory against a dangerous Egyptian side featuring Mohamed Salah. At Wimbledon, Arthur Ferry became the last British player standing in the men's singles after reaching the third round for the first time, while Katie Swan bowed out in the second round against Madison Keys. Top seeds including Jannik Sinner, Alexander Zverev and Iga Swiatek advanced comfortably as third round action unfolds. For Australian and New Zealand fans, attention turns to the state of origin decider. Queensland Maroons host New South Wales Blues in the series decider at Suncorp Stadium in Brisbane next Wednesday. NRL Round 18 action is underway, with Penrith Panthers facing South Sydney Rabbitohs at CommBank Stadium tonight. In Formula One, it's the British Grand Prix weekend at Silverstone. And the Tour de France begins tomorrow with a team time trial in Barcelona, the Grand Départ marking the start of the 113th edition.
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1: 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This is Tony Dimon standing by. It's Bruno Mars. First showbiz.
2: Kylie Minogue is teaming up with Quentin Tarantino for a new film. The pair are starring in Tangled Up in Blue, directed by Jamie Adams and currently shooting in Wales, alongside a strong cast including Jason Isaacs and RZA. Prince Harry is reconsidering bringing Meghan and their children on his upcoming UK trip. Security concerns have thrown plans for the family's first joint visit in years into doubt, though it was expected to tie in with Invictus Games events. Details around the itinerary remain under wraps, including a possible poignant visit to Diana's grave. Aussie music legend John Farnham celebrated his 77th birthday. The beloved star, who has confirmed he'll never sing in public again following health challenges, continues to inspire with tributes and upcoming celebration events. British singer Lily Allen has defended her current tour amid fan criticism over its length. Some attendees complained that the shows focus heavily on her latest album and feel too short. Tributes continue for Dame Penelope Keith, who passed away aged 86. The iconic British actress, known for classic sitcoms like The Good Life and To the Manor Born, has been remembered as a comic genius.
3: And Aussie actress Millie Alcock has faced criticism from US TV host Megyn Kelly over the performance of her Supergirl film. Kelly launched a personal attack, linking it to the movie's box office. But the rising star remains a major talent on the international stage.
0: AXR, your home away from home.

0: Let's start another amazing hour here at AXR. This is Tony Dibben. We've got you two and the boys of McFly next.
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2: From Feature Story News in Washington, I'm Jagruti Dave. Russia has launched a massive strike on Kyiv, firing nearly 500 drones and more than 70 missiles at the Ukrainian capital, killing at least 21 people and injuring dozens more. The assault comes after Ukraine targeted Moscow with 61 drones, hitting what Ukrainian President Volodymyr Zelensky said was a satellite communications center used to coordinate Russian military operations. Dasha Chernyshova reports from Moscow.
3: The Russian officials insist that this is the retaliation against Ukrainian military for their actions that Moscow labels as terrorism on the Russian territory. The Kremlin also saying that Russia is going to continue to step up pressure on Ukraine because they are seeing the increased Ukrainian attacks on the Russian territory.
2: Indirect talks between the US and Iran in Doha have concluded, with Qatar saying positive progress was made. The discussions centered heavily around the Strait of Hormuz, where shipping remains at roughly a third of pre-war levels. While US President Donald Trump has sought to portray the reopening of the strait in a positive light, experts say Tehran understands the strategic value of controlling access through the strait. Kate Fisher reports from Washington.
4: He knows that domestically, the cost of filling up your car at the gas station is really important to American voters, and he knows he needs to keep those fuel prices low, especially ahead of the midterm elections coming up in November. So keeping free transit through the strait is vital for the US president, and the Iranians know that, of course, and that is why they know they can use this as leverage to try to put pressure on the Americans at the negotiating table.
2: Taylor Swift and Travis Kelce's rehearsal dinner is due to get underway at Madison Square Garden's Infosys Theatre in New York, ahead of the couple's wedding at the arena on Friday. Around 1,000 guests are expected for the black tie wedding celebration under strict secrecy rules, including non-disclosure agreements and a ban on mobile phones. Mitch McCann reports from New York.
5: I know that many people are speculating what is on the menu for Taylor Swift and Travis Kelce. Well, some reporters have been hanging outside the garden here in the last couple of days and have seen workers carrying in boxes of blackened meat, boneless chicken breasts, chicken legs, french fries, onion rings, orange peppers, eggs and heavy whipping cream. I don't know what that tells us, but there's likely to be a big menu for the celebration over the next couple of days.
2: From bureaus worldwide, this is FSN.
6: Sport. Spain cruised into the next round of the World Cup with a dominant 3-0 win over Austria. Mikel Oyarzabal scored twice, with Pedro Porro adding a header. The United States advanced with a 2-0 victory over Bosnia and Herzegovina in Santa Clara. Folarin Balogun opened the scoring and Malik Tillman added a second from a free kick, despite Balogun later seeing red. England survived a scare, coming from behind to beat the DRC 2-1 in Atlanta. Harry Kane scored twice late, including the winner in the 86th minute, after Brian Chipenga had given the Africans an early lead. Belgium produced a stunning comeback against Senegal, winning 3-2 after extra time in Seattle. Trailing 2-0, Romelu Lukaku and Yuri Tielemans struck late to force extra time, with Tielemans converting a penalty in the 125th minute to advance. Portugal and Croatia are currently locked in a tense clash in Toronto, with the match goalless at half-time as Cristiano Ronaldo and Luka Modric face off in what could be a farewell for one of the veterans. Switzerland take on Algeria at 11 a.m. in Vancouver, with the winner advancing to face the winner of Colombia or Ghana. Australia face Egypt tonight at 2 a.m. in Dallas, with the Socceroos looking for their first ever World Cup knockout stage victory against a dangerous Egyptian side featuring Mohamed Salah. At Wimbledon, Arthur Ferry became the last British player standing in the men's singles after reaching the third round for the first time, while Katie Swan bowed out in the second round against Madison Keys. Top seeds including Jannik Sinner, Alexander Zverev and Iga Swiatek advanced comfortably as third round action unfolds. For Australian and New Zealand fans, attention turns to the state of origin decider. Queensland Maroons host New South Wales Blues in the series decider at Suncorp Stadium in Brisbane next Wednesday. NRL Round 18 action is underway, with Penrith Panthers facing South Sydney Rabbitohs at CommBank Stadium tonight. In Formula One, it's the British Grand Prix weekend at Silverstone. And the Tour de France begins tomorrow with a team time trial in Barcelona, the Grand Départ marking the start of the 113th edition. 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

0: Day show with Taylor Swift, The Man, coming soon. Looks like the wedding's taking place this morning, the reception at Madison Square Gardens. Let's play George Ezra, Hold My Soul, next.
1: Kylie Minogue is teaming up with Quentin Tarantino for a new film. The pair are starring in Tangled Up in Blue, directed by Jamie Adams and currently shooting in Wales, alongside a strong cast including Jason Isaacs and RZA. Prince Harry is reconsidering bringing Meghan and their children on his upcoming UK trip. Security concerns have thrown plans for the family's first joint visit in years into doubt, though it was expected to tie in with Invictus Games events. Details around the itinerary remain under wraps, including a possible poignant visit to Diana's grave. Aussie music legend John Farnham celebrated his 77th birthday. The beloved star, who has confirmed he'll never sing in public again following health challenges, continues to inspire with tributes and upcoming celebration events. British singer Lily Allen has defended her current tour amid fan criticism over its length. Some attendees complained that the shows focus heavily on her latest album and feel too short. Tributes continue for Dame Penelope Keith, who passed away aged 86. The iconic British actress, known for classic sitcoms like The Good Life and To the Manor Born, has been remembered as a comic genius.
2: And Aussie actress Millie Alcock has faced criticism from US TV host Megyn Kelly over the performance of her Supergirl film. Kelly launched a personal attack, linking it to the movie's box office. But the rising star remains a major talent on the international stage.
3: Check out our Facebook page, Asia Expat Radio.

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1: From Feature Story News in Washington, I'm Jagruti Dave. Russia has launched a massive strike on Kyiv, firing nearly 500 drones and more than 70 missiles at the Ukrainian capital, killing at least 21 people and injuring dozens more. The assault comes after Ukraine targeted Moscow with 61 drones, hitting what Ukrainian President Volodymyr Zelensky said was a satellite communications center used to coordinate Russian military operations. Dasha Chernyshova reports from Moscow.
2: The Russian officials insist that this is the retaliation against Ukrainian military for their actions that Moscow labels as terrorism on the Russian territory. The Kremlin also saying that Russia is going to continue to step up pressure on Ukraine because they are seeing the increased Ukrainian attacks on the Russian territory.
1: Indirect talks between the US and Iran in Doha have concluded, with Qatar saying positive progress was made. The discussions centered heavily around the Strait of Hormuz, where shipping remains at roughly a third of pre-war levels. While US President Donald Trump has sought to portray the reopening of the strait in a positive light, experts say Tehran understands the strategic value of controlling access through the strait. Kate Fisher reports from Washington.
3: He knows that domestically, the cost of filling up your car at the gas station is really important to American voters, and he knows he needs to keep those fuel prices low, especially ahead of the midterm elections coming up in November. So keeping free transit through the strait is vital for the US president, and the Iranians know that, of course, and that is why they know they can use this as leverage to try to put pressure on the Americans at the negotiating table.
1: Taylor Swift and Travis Kelce's rehearsal dinner is due to get underway at Madison Square Garden's Infosys Theatre in New York, ahead of the couple's wedding at the arena on Friday. Around 1,000 guests are expected for the black tie wedding celebration under strict secrecy rules, including non-disclosure agreements and a ban on mobile phones. Mitch McCann reports from New York.
4: I know that many people are speculating what is on the menu for Taylor Swift and Travis Kelce. Well, some reporters have been hanging outside the garden here in the last couple of days and have seen workers carrying in boxes of blackened meat, boneless chicken breasts, chicken legs, french fries, onion rings, orange peppers, eggs and heavy whipping cream. I don't know what that tells us, but there's likely to be a big menu for the celebration over the next couple of days.
1: From bureaus worldwide, this is FSN.
5: Spain cruised into the next round of the World Cup with a dominant 3-0 win over Austria. Mikel Oyarzabal scored twice, with Pedro Porro adding a header. The United States advanced with a 2-0 victory over Bosnia and Herzegovina in Santa Clara. Folarin Balogun opened the scoring and Malik Tillman added a second from a free kick, despite Balogun later seeing red. England survived a scare, coming from behind to beat the DRC 2-1 in Atlanta. Harry Kane scored twice late, including the winner in the 86th minute, after Brian Chipenga had given the Africans an early lead. Belgium produced a stunning comeback against Senegal, winning 3-2 after extra time in Seattle. Trailing 2-0, Romelu Lukaku and Yuri Tielemans struck late to force extra time, with Tielemans converting a penalty in the 125th minute to advance. Portugal and Croatia are currently locked in a tense clash in Toronto, with the match goalless at half-time as Cristiano Ronaldo and Luka Modric face off in what could be a farewell for one of the veterans. Switzerland take on Algeria at 11 a.m. in Vancouver, with the winner advancing to face the winner of Colombia or Ghana. Australia face Egypt tonight at 2 a.m. in Dallas, with the Socceroos looking for their first ever World Cup knockout stage victory against a dangerous Egyptian side featuring Mohamed Salah. At Wimbledon, Arthur Ferry became the last British player standing in the men's singles after reaching the third round for the first time, while Katie Swan bowed out in the second round against Madison Keys. Top seeds including Jannik Sinner, Alexander Zverev and Iga Swiatek advanced comfortably as third round action unfolds. For Australian and New Zealand fans, attention turns to the State of Origin decider. Queensland Maroons host New South Wales Blues in the series decider at Suncorp Stadium in Brisbane next Wednesday. NRL Round 18 action is underway, with Penrith Panthers facing South Sydney Rabbitohs at CommBank Stadium tonight. In Formula One, it's the British Grand Prix weekend at Silverstone. And the Tour de France begins tomorrow with a team time trial in Barcelona, the Grand Départ marking the start of the 113th edition. AXR.

0: From Feature Story News in Washington, I'm Jagruti Dave. Russia has launched a massive strike on Kyiv, firing nearly 500 drones and more than 70 missiles at the Ukrainian capital, killing at least 21 people and injuring dozens more. The assault comes after Ukraine targeted Moscow with 61 drones, hitting what Ukrainian President Volodymyr Zelensky said was a satellite communications center used to coordinate Russian military operations. Dasha Chernyshova reports from Moscow.
1: The Russian officials insist that this is the retaliation against Ukrainian military for their actions that Moscow labels as terrorism on the Russian territory. The Kremlin also saying that Russia is going to continue to step up pressure on Ukraine because they are seeing the increased Ukrainian attacks on the Russian territory.
0: Indirect talks between the US and Iran in Doha have concluded, with Qatar saying positive progress was made. The discussions centered heavily around the Strait of Hormuz, where shipping remains at roughly a third of pre-war levels. While US President Donald Trump has sought to portray the reopening of the strait in a positive light, experts say Tehran understands the strategic value of controlling access through the strait. Kate Fisher reports from Washington.
2: He knows that domestically, the cost of filling up your car at the gas station is really important to American voters, and he knows he needs to keep those fuel prices low, especially ahead of the midterm elections coming up in November. So keeping free transit through the strait is vital for the US president, and the Iranians know that, of course, and that is why they know they can use this as leverage to try to put pressure on the Americans at the negotiating table.
0: Taylor Swift and Travis Kelce's rehearsal dinner is due to get underway at Madison Square Garden's Infosys Theatre in New York, ahead of the couple's wedding at the arena on Friday. Around 1,000 guests are expected for the black tie wedding celebration under strict secrecy rules, including non-disclosure agreements and a ban on mobile phones. Mitch McCann reports from New York.
3: I know that many people are speculating what is on the menu for Taylor Swift and Travis Kelce. Well, some reporters have been hanging outside the garden here in the last couple of days and have seen workers carrying in boxes of blackened meat, boneless chicken breasts, chicken legs, french fries, onion rings, orange peppers, eggs and heavy whipping cream. I don't know what that tells us, but there's likely to be a big menu for the celebration over the next couple of days.
0: From bureaus worldwide, this is FSN.

0: Times News.
1: From Feature Story News in Washington, I'm Jagruti Dave. Russia has launched a massive strike on Kyiv, firing nearly 500 drones and more than 70 missiles at the Ukrainian capital, killing at least 21 people and injuring dozens more. The assault comes after Ukraine targeted Moscow with 61 drones, hitting what Ukrainian President Volodymyr Zelensky said was a satellite communications center used to coordinate Russian military operations. Dasha Chernyshova reports from Moscow.
2: The Russian officials insist that this is the retaliation against Ukrainian military for their actions that Moscow labels as terrorism on the Russian territory. The Kremlin also saying that Russia is going to continue to step up pressure on Ukraine because they are seeing the increased Ukrainian attacks on the Russian territory.
1: Indirect talks between the US and Iran in Doha have concluded, with Qatar saying positive progress was made. The discussions centered heavily around the Strait of Hormuz, where shipping remains at roughly a third of pre-war levels. While US President Donald Trump has sought to portray the reopening of the strait in a positive light, experts say Tehran understands the strategic value of controlling access through the strait. Kate Fisher reports from Washington.
3: He knows that domestically, the cost of filling up your car at the gas station is really important to American voters, and he knows he needs to keep those fuel prices low, especially ahead of the midterm elections coming up in November. So keeping free transit through the strait is vital for the US president, and the Iranians know that, of course, and that is why they know they can use this as leverage to try to put pressure on the Americans at the negotiating table.
1: Taylor Swift and Travis Kelce's rehearsal dinner is due to get underway at Madison Square Garden's Infosys Theatre in New York, ahead of the couple's wedding at the arena on Friday. Around 1,000 guests are expected for the black tie wedding celebration under strict secrecy rules, including non-disclosure agreements and a ban on mobile phones. Mitch McCann reports from New York.
4: I know that many people are speculating what is on the menu for Taylor Swift and Travis Kelce. Well, some reporters have been hanging outside the garden here in the last couple of days and have seen workers carrying in boxes of blackened meat, boneless chicken breasts, chicken legs, french fries, onion rings, orange peppers, eggs and heavy whipping cream. I don't know what that tells us, but there's likely to be a big menu for the celebration over the next couple of days.
1: From bureaus worldwide, this is FSN.
5: AXR. Hello, it's almost the weekend. Welcome to Friday's show, 3rd of July. Paul Baker for the next 2 hours. Ariana Grande and Taylor Swift playing soon. Miles Smith for you right now. Here's Hold Me in the Dark.

This is Paul Baker on AXR. You can follow us at asia.co. Right, let's get going for Friday, the 3rd of July. Tom Cruise has a birthday today, 64. Vince Clarke of Erasure is 66. Actress Olivia Munn is 46. Patrick Wilson is 53. Yardley Smith, the voice of Lisa Simpson, is 62 years old today. And Benedict Wong is 55. It's International Plastic Bag Free Day today. It's the start of the dog days of summer. It's Drop a Rock Day, Eat Your Beans Day, Chocolate Wafer Day. It's also Fried Clam Day, and it's Compliment Your Mirror Day today as well. Now, at the end of yesterday's show, I gave you the conversation starter question. What adult task do you still feel totally unqualified to do? Your answers are next.

0: fabulous.
1: Every weekday, this is AXR, and this is Paul Baker. At the end of yesterday's show, the conversation starter, what adult task do you still feel totally unqualified to do? That was the question. Let's have a look at some of your answers that came in over the last few hours. Doing tax returns for Lucas because one wrong click feels like a prison sentence. You're not wrong there. Knowing when to bleed a radiator because I just hope it fixes itself, says Sophia. Oliver, buying a house because the legal jargon makes me feel like a child. I've never done that. I still live in rented property. Arthur, buying wine for a dinner party based entirely on how nice the label looks. Yeah, don't do that.

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1: This is Paul Baker. Your final brainbuster of the week is on the way. We've got music from Ray. We've got MK and Poppy Bascom. And right now, Sunny Federa.

catch the show every weekday at AXR.co. This is Paul Baker. Brainbuster time for you right now. Final one of the week. According to a survey, 44% of adults admit to leaving a dirty pot to soak in the sink for what real reason? 44% of adults admit to leaving a dirty pot to soak in the sink for what real reason? The answer's next.

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This is Paul Baker. Find us on Facebook. Answering the brain buster for you right now. According to a survey, 44% of adults admit to leaving a dirty pot to soak in the kitchen. For what real reason? Well, the real reason is they're hoping that their partner or their housemate gets annoyed enough to wash it up for them.

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This is Paul Baker right here on AXR. Right, still to come in the next hour of your show for Friday. Dilemmas of attending a wedding and also sins committed at the swimming pool. We've got On This Day in History coming up. Right now it's time for your amazing facts of the day. Tom Cruise, who celebrates a birthday today, wore custom debris-blocking contact lenses while hanging from an aeroplane during Mission Impossible. The Mallard set the ultimate steam train world record in England on this date in 1938, 125.8 miles an hour. Yardley Smith, also celebrating a birthday today, originally auditioned to play Bart Simpson on The Simpsons before being cast as Lisa. And David Bowie abruptly retired his legendary Ziggy Stardust persona on stage at the Hammersmith Odeon on this date in 1973.

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2: From Feature Story News in Washington, I'm Jagruti Dave. Russia has launched a massive strike on Kyiv, firing nearly 500 drones and more than 70 missiles at the Ukrainian capital, killing at least 21 people and injuring dozens more. The assault comes after Ukraine targeted Moscow with 61 drones, hitting what Ukrainian President Volodymyr Zelensky said was a satellite communications center used to coordinate Russian military operations.

0: Dasha Chernyshova reports from Moscow.
1: The Russian officials insist that this is the retaliation against Ukrainian military for their actions that Moscow labels as terrorism on the Russian territory. The Kremlin also saying that Russia is going to continue to step up pressure on Ukraine because they are seeing the increased Ukrainian attacks on the Russian territory.
0: Indirect talks between the US and Iran in Doha have concluded, with Qatar saying positive progress was made. The discussions centered heavily around the Strait of Hormuz, where shipping remains at roughly a third of pre-war levels. While US President Donald Trump has sought to portray the reopening of the strait in a positive light, experts say Tehran understands the strategic value of controlling access through the strait. Kate Fisher reports from Washington.
2: He knows that domestically, the cost of filling up your car at the gas station is really important to American voters, and he knows he needs to keep those fuel prices low, especially ahead of the midterm elections coming up in November. So keeping free transit through the strait is vital for the US president, and the Iranians know that, of course, and that is why they know they can use this as leverage to try to put pressure on the Americans at the negotiating table.
0: Taylor Swift and Travis Kelce's rehearsal dinner is due to get underway at Madison Square Garden's Infosys Theatre in New York, ahead of the couple's wedding at the arena on Friday. Around 1,000 guests are expected for the black tie wedding celebration under strict secrecy rules, including non-disclosure agreements and a ban on mobile phones. Mitch McCann reports from New York.
3: I know that many people are speculating what is on the menu for Taylor Swift and Travis Kelce. Well, some reporters have been hanging outside the garden here in the last couple of days and have seen workers carrying in boxes of blackened meat, boneless chicken breasts, chicken legs, french fries, onion rings, orange peppers, eggs and heavy whipping cream. I don't know what that tells us, but there's likely to be a big menu for the celebration over the next couple of days.
0: From bureaus worldwide, this is FSN.
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5: Here we go then, hour number two of Friday's show. We're getting closer to the weekend. Gracie Abrams coming up, Joel Corry on the way, and we'll do On This Day in History right after Justin Bieber, his Speed Demon.

Monday to Friday, this is Paul Baker, right here on AXR. It's the 3rd of July. Let's look at events on this day in history for you right now. 1985, Back to the Future officially opens in cinemas. On this day in 2001, Purple Pills from D12 dominates the UK singles charts, known as Purple Hills because of its drug references. 1938, we mentioned the Mallard earlier. 1996, Independence Day opens worldwide. Jim Morrison sadly passed away in Paris at the age of 27 on this day in 1971. John Logie Baird demonstrates the world's first colour television transmission. That was in 1928. We Know Speak Americano tops the global charts on this day in 2010. And Futurama broadcasts its first season finale on this day in 1999. Coming up next, the Conversation Starter answers. More of those for you. Paul

0: Check out the website axr.co. You're listening to Paul Baker on AXR. So what adult tasks do you still feel totally unqualified to do? That was your conversation starter from yesterday. Don't forget, there will be a new one at the end of the show today, and you'll have the whole weekend to think about it. So let's have a look at the answers then. Booking a doctor's appointment for Noah. For Lily, hanging a heavy picture frame. Figuring out the correct tip percentage at a busy restaurant for Freddie. Grace, knowing how to cook a steak to the exact preference of one of her guests. And Oscar, programming the central heating system timer without deleting the previous settings. There are some very, very, very good adult things that we do that we're not really ready for, let's be honest. I'm 50 and I'm not ready for a lot of these.
1: Paul Baker.

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1: Don't go away. Your favorite songs are played right here.

way next, the brand new conversation starter. You'll have the whole weekend to think about it as well. We'll wrap things up for Friday. Zara Larsson on the way with Midnight Sun. Mariah Carey is next. First, though, here's Harry Styles.

Don't forget to check out the latest at AXR.co. You're listening to Paul Baker every Monday to Friday. Right, we're almost done for Friday. Before we go, let's do a brand new conversation starter. I think we've had one similar to this before, but not exactly the same. So we'll go with this question for you. What completely useless talent do you possess? Completely useless talents do you possess? At Paul Baker DJ on the socials. You've got the weekend to think about it. I'll be reading your answers out on the radio on Monday. Thank you very much indeed for listening. Get you ready for the weekend with a couple more songs. But in the meantime, enjoy what's left of your Friday. Paul Baker.

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1: From Feature Story News in Washington, I'm Jagruti Dave. Russia has launched a massive strike on Kyiv, firing nearly 500 drones and more than 70 missiles at the Ukrainian capital, killing at least 21 people and injuring dozens more. The assault comes after Ukraine targeted Moscow with 61 drones, hitting what Ukrainian President Volodymyr Zelensky said was a satellite communications center used to coordinate Russian military operations. Dasha Chernyshova reports from Moscow.
2: The Russian officials insist that this is the retaliation against Ukrainian military for their actions that Moscow labels as terrorism on the Russian territory. The Kremlin also saying that Russia is going to continue to step up pressure on Ukraine because they are seeing the increased Ukrainian attacks on the Russian territory.
1: Indirect talks between the US and Iran in Doha have concluded, with Qatar saying positive progress was made. The discussions centered heavily around the Strait of Hormuz, where shipping remains at roughly a third of pre-war levels. While US President Donald Trump has sought to portray the

0: reopening of the strait in a positive light. Experts say Tehran understands the strategic value of controlling access through the strait. Kate Fisher reports from Washington.
1: He knows that domestically, the cost of filling up your car at the gas station is really important to American voters, and he knows he needs to keep those fuel prices low, especially ahead of the midterm elections coming up in November. So keeping free transit through the strait is vital for the US president, and the Iranians know that, of course, and that is why they know they can use this as leverage to try to put pressure on the Americans at the negotiating table.
0: Taylor Swift and Travis Kelce's rehearsal dinner is due to get underway at Madison Square Garden's Infosys Theatre in New York, ahead of the couple's wedding at the arena on Friday. Around 1,000 guests are expected for the black tie wedding celebration under strict secrecy rules, including non-disclosure agreements and a ban on mobile phones. Mitch McCann reports from New York.
2: I know that many people are speculating what is on the menu for Taylor Swift and Travis Kelce. Well, some reporters have been hanging outside the garden here in the last couple of days and have seen workers carrying in boxes of blackened meat, boneless chicken breasts, chicken legs, french fries, onion rings, orange peppers, eggs and heavy whipping cream. I don't know what that tells us, but there's likely to be a big menu for the celebration over the next couple of days.
0: From bureaus worldwide, this is FSN.
3: AXR Sport. Spain cruised into the next round of the World Cup with a dominant 3-0 win over Austria. Mikel Oyarzabal scored twice, with Pedro Porro adding a header. The United States advanced with a 2-0 victory over Bosnia and Herzegovina in Santa Clara. Folarin Balogun opened the scoring and Malik Tillman added a second from a free kick, despite Balogun later seeing red. England survived a scare, coming from behind to beat the DRC 2-1 in Atlanta. Harry Kane scored twice late, including the winner in the 86th minute, after Brian Chipenga had given the Africans an early lead. Belgium produced a stunning comeback against Senegal, winning 3-2 after extra time in Seattle. Trailing 2-0, Romelu Lukaku and Youri Tielemans struck late to force extra time, with Tielemans converting a penalty in the 125th minute to advance. Portugal and Croatia are currently locked in a tense clash in Toronto, with the match goalless at halftime as Cristiano Ronaldo and Luka Modric face off in what could be a farewell for one of the veterans. Switzerland take on Algeria at 11 a.m. in Vancouver, with the winner advancing to face the winner of Colombia or Ghana. Australia face Egypt tonight at 2 a.m. in Dallas, with the Socceroos looking for their first ever World Cup knockout stage victory against a dangerous Egyptian side featuring Mohamed Salah. At Wimbledon, Arthur Ferry became the last British player standing in the men's singles after reaching the third round for the first time, while Katie Swan bowed out in the second round against Madison Keys. Top seeds including Jannik Sinner, Alexander Zverev and Iga Swiatek advanced comfortably as third round action unfolds. For Australian and New Zealand fans, attention turns to the state of origin decider. Queensland Maroons host New South Wales Blues in the series decider at Suncorp Stadium in Brisbane next Wednesday. NRL Round 18 action is underway, with Penrith Panthers facing South Sydney Rabbitohs at CommBank Stadium tonight. In Formula One, it's the British Grand Prix weekend at Silverstone. And the Tour de France begins tomorrow with a team time trial in Barcelona, the Grand Départ marking the start of the 113th edition.
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0: News. From Feature Story News in Washington, I'm Jagruti Dave. Russia has launched a massive strike on Kyiv, firing nearly 500 drones and more than 70 missiles at the Ukrainian capital, killing at least 21 people and injuring dozens more. The assault comes after Ukraine targeted Moscow with 61 drones, hitting what Ukrainian President Volodymyr Zelensky said was a satellite communications center used to coordinate Russian military operations. Dasha Chernyshova reports from Moscow.
1: The Russian officials insist that this is the retaliation against Ukrainian military for their actions that Moscow labels as terrorism on the Russian territory. The Kremlin also saying that Russia is going to continue to step up pressure on Ukraine because they are seeing the increased Ukrainian attacks on the Russian territory.
0: Indirect talks between the US and Iran in Doha have concluded, with Qatar saying positive progress was made. The discussion centered heavily around the Strait of Hormuz, where shipping remains at roughly a third of pre-war levels. While US President Donald Trump has sought to portray the reopening of the strait in a positive light, experts say Tehran understands the strategic value of controlling access through the strait. Kate Fisher reports from Washington.
2: He knows that domestically, the cost of filling up your car at the gas station is really important to American voters, and he knows he needs to keep those fuel prices low, especially ahead of the midterm elections coming up in November. So keeping free transit through the strait is vital for the US president, and the Iranians know that, of course, and that is why they know they can use this as leverage to try to put pressure on the Americans at the negotiating table.

0: Able.
1: Taylor Swift and Travis Kelce's rehearsal dinner is due to get underway at Madison Square Garden's Infosys Theatre in New York, ahead of the couple's wedding at the arena on Friday. Around 1,000 guests are expected for the black tie wedding celebration under strict secrecy rules, including non-disclosure agreements and a ban on mobile phones. Mitch McCann reports from New York.
2: I know that many people are speculating what is on the menu for Taylor Swift and Travis Kelce. Well, some reporters have been hanging outside the garden here in the last couple of days and have seen workers carrying in boxes of blackened meat, boneless chicken breasts, chicken legs, french fries, onion rings, orange peppers, eggs and heavy whipping cream. I don't know what that tells us, but there's likely to be a big menu for the celebration over the next couple of days.
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3: From Feature Story News in Washington, I'm Jagruti Dave. Russia has launched a massive strike on Kyiv, firing nearly 500 drones and more than 70 missiles at the Ukrainian capital, killing at least 21 people and injuring dozens more. The assault comes after Ukraine targeted Moscow with 61 drones, hitting what Ukrainian President Volodymyr Zelensky said was a satellite communications center used to coordinate Russian military operations. Dasha Chernyshova reports from Moscow.
4: The Russian officials insist that this is the retaliation against Ukrainian military for their actions that Moscow labels as terrorism on the Russian territory. The Kremlin also saying that Russia is going to continue to step up pressure on Ukraine because they are seeing the increased Ukrainian attacks on the Russian territory.
3: Indirect talks between the US and Iran in Doha have concluded, with Qatar saying positive progress was made. The discussion centered heavily around the Strait of Hormuz, where shipping remains at roughly a third of pre-war levels. While US President Donald Trump has sought to portray the reopening of the strait in a positive light, experts say Tehran understands the strategic value of controlling access through the strait. Kate Fisher reports from Washington.
5: He knows that domestically, the cost of filling up your car at the gas station is really important to American voters, and he knows he needs to keep those fuel prices low, especially ahead of the midterm elections coming up in November. So keeping free transit through the strait is vital for the US president, and the Iranians know that, of course, and that is why they know they can use this as leverage to try to put pressure on the Americans at the negotiating table.
3: Taylor Swift and Travis Kelce's rehearsal dinner is due to get underway at Madison Square Garden's Infosys Theatre in New York, ahead of the couple's wedding at the arena on Friday. Around 1,000 guests are expected for the black tie wedding celebration under strict secrecy rules, including non-disclosure agreements and a ban on mobile phones. Mitch McCann reports from New York.
6: I know that many people are speculating what is on the menu for Taylor Swift and Travis Kelce. Well, some reporters have been hanging outside the garden here in the last

0: couple of days and have seen workers carrying in boxes of blackened meat, boneless chicken breasts, chicken legs, french fries, onion rings, orange peppers, eggs and heavy whipping cream. I don't know what that tells us, but there's likely to be a big menu for the celebration over the next couple of days.
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2: AXR Sport.
3: Spain cruised into the next round of the World Cup with a dominant 3-0 win over Austria. Mikel Oyarzabal scored twice, with Pedro Porro adding a header. The United States advanced with a 2-0 victory over Bosnia and Herzegovina in Santa Clara. Folarin Balogun opened the scoring and Malik Tillman added a second from a free kick, despite Balogun later seeing red. England survived a scare, coming from behind to beat the DRC 2-1 in Atlanta. Harry Kane scored twice late, including the winner in the 86th minute, after Brian Chipenga had given the Africans an early lead. Belgium produced a stunning comeback against Senegal, winning 3-2 after extra time in Seattle. Trailing 2-0, Romelu Lukaku and Youri Tielemans struck late to force extra time, with Tielemans converting a penalty in the 125th minute to advance. Portugal and Croatia are currently locked in a tense clash in Toronto, with the match goalless at half-time as Cristiano Ronaldo and Luka Modric face off in what could be a farewell for one of the veterans. Switzerland take on Algeria at 11 a.m. in Vancouver, with the winner advancing to face the winner of Colombia or Ghana. Australia face Egypt tonight at 2 a.m. in Dallas, with the Socceroos looking for their first ever World Cup knockout stage victory against a dangerous Egyptian side featuring Mohamed Salah. At Wimbledon, Arthur Ferry became the last British player standing in the men's singles after reaching the third round for the first time, while Katie Swan bowed out in the second round against Madison Keys. Top seeds including Jannik Sinner, Alexander Zverev and Iga Swiatek advanced comfortably as third round action unfolds. For Australian and New Zealand fans, attention turns to the state of origin decider. Queensland Maroons host New South Wales Blues in the series decider at Suncorp Stadium in Brisbane next Wednesday. NRL Round 18 action is underway, with Penrith Panthers facing South Sydney Rabbitohs at CommBank Stadium tonight. In Formula One, it's the British Grand Prix weekend at Silverstone. And the Tour de France begins tomorrow with a team time trial in Barcelona, the Grand Départ marking the start of the 113th edition.
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David Guetta and Justin Bieber, that is to you. It's AXR to start us off today. On this show, we got brand new music from Madonna. We got brand new music from Snow Patrol and Kylie Minogue on the same tune together. It's kind of different. I will get to that. And of course, plenty of things going on across Asia this weekend to look forward to, not only in the world of sport, but also in the world of entertainment across Asia. Right, we shall get to that. This is Justin Bieber. And sorry to start us off, though.

Katy Perry, 20 past four in Hong Kong and Singapore. Now officially open in Hong Kong at the Kai Tak Cruise Terminal. My goodness me, that's difficult to say in a hurry. Bubble Planet, if you don't know. It's sort of an art installation for grown-ups. Loads of giant balloons, bull pits, loads of immersive ways to celebrate sort of the joy of Candy Floss Pink and sort of made up lands. You can find out more details at bubbleplanethongkong.com.

Lewis Capaldi and Hold Me While You Wait. AXR, it's time for a game. The three-word quiz is back. An iconic international cuisine, crust, mozzarella and basil. Any ideas what I am describing? Crust, mozzarella and basil. We'll find out if you got it right in three songs' time.

Time for the answer to today's three-word quiz. 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Crust, mozzarella and basil. Any ideas? Well done if you said a margherita pizza. Well done if you got it right today.

Ava Max, Kings and Queens on AXR. Your latest headlines on the way in 10 minutes or so. This is Billie Eilish first. We've got brand new music from Madonna on the way too.

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2: From Feature Story News in Washington, I'm Jagruti Dave. Russia has launched a massive strike on Kyiv, firing nearly 500 drones and more than 70 missiles at the Ukrainian capital, killing at least 21 people and injuring dozens more. The assault comes after Ukraine targeted Moscow with 61 drones, hitting what Ukrainian President Volodymyr Zelensky said was a satellite communications center used to coordinate Russian military operations. Dasha Chernyshova reports from Moscow.
3: The Russian officials insist that this is the retaliation against Ukrainian military for their actions that Moscow labels as terrorism on the Russian territory. The Kremlin also saying that Russia is going to continue to step up pressure on Ukraine because they are seeing the increased Ukrainian attacks on the Russian territory.
2: Indirect talks between the US and Iran in Doha have concluded, with Qatar saying positive progress was made. The discussions centered heavily around the Strait of Hormuz, where shipping remains at roughly a third of pre-war levels. While US President Donald Trump has sought to portray the reopening of the strait in a positive light, experts say Tehran understands the strategic value of controlling access through the strait. Kate Fisher reports from Washington.
4: He knows that domestically the cost of filling up your car at the gas station is really important to American voters, and he knows he needs to keep those fuel prices low, especially ahead of the midterm elections coming up in November. So keeping free transit through the strait is vital for the US president, and the Iranians know that, of course, and that is why they know they can use this as leverage to try to put pressure on the Americans at the negotiating table.
2: Taylor Swift and Travis Kelce's rehearsal dinner is due to get underway at Madison Square Garden's Infosys Theatre in New York, ahead of the couple's wedding at the arena on Friday. Around 1,000 guests are expected for the black tie wedding celebration under strict secrecy rules, including non-disclosure agreements and a ban on mobile phones. Mitch McCann reports from New York.
5: I know that many people are speculating what is on the menu for Taylor Swift and Travis Kelce. Well, some reporters have been hanging outside the garden here in the last couple of days and have seen workers carrying in boxes of blackened meat, boneless chicken breasts, chicken legs, french fries, onion rings, orange peppers, eggs and heavy whipping cream. I don't know what that tells us, but there's likely to be a big menu for the celebration over the next couple of days.
2: From bureaus worldwide, this is FSN.
0: AXR. AXR. 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

Love and Dawn Talia Miles, Sweet Lies. It's AXR and time for some brand new music from Madonna. Confessions 2 is the new album which dropped overnight and the reviews are actually glowing. They usually go for a Madonna, but lots of people saying she's dug deep and she's delivered. This is Dance Interior, brand new from her.

Calvin Harris, Sam Smith, Desire. It's EXR. Singapore Garden Festival going on this weekend until the 12th of July. It's the 10th edition for the theme of Carnival of Blooms. Basically, loads of intricate tropical garden installations by international and local landscape designers. If you want to feel inspired with the Singapore Orchid Show right at the heart of it, you can find out more details on the Marina Bay website.

We were lovers for the first time, running on the red lights. The middle finger was a peace sign, yeah. We were sipping on emotions, smoking and inhaling every moment. It was

0: are. Right, the Rolling Stones coming up. 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
2: Kylie Minogue is teaming up with Quentin Tarantino for a new film. The pair are starring in Tangled Up in Blue, directed by Jamie Adams and currently shooting in Wales, alongside a strong cast including Jason Isaacs and RZA. Prince Harry is reconsidering bringing Meghan and their children on his upcoming UK trip. Security concerns have thrown plans for the family's first joint visit in years into doubt, though it was expected to tie in with Invictus Games events. Details around the itinerary remain under wraps, including a possible poignant visit to Diana's grave. Aussie music legend John Farnham celebrated his 77th birthday. The beloved star, who has confirmed he'll never sing in public again following health challenges, continues to inspire with tributes and upcoming celebration events. British singer Lily Allen has defended her current tour amid fan criticism over its length. Some attendees complained that the shows focus heavily on her latest album and feel too short. Tributes continue for Dame Penelope Keith, who passed away aged 86. The iconic British actress, known for classic sitcoms like The Good Life and To the Manor Born, has been remembered as a comic genius.
3: And Aussie actress Millie Alcock has faced criticism from US TV host Megyn Kelly over the performance of her Supergirl film. Kelly launched a personal attack, linking it to the movie's box office. But the rising star remains a major talent on the international stage.

0: AXR. Music on the way from Calvin Harris and The Killers in a moment. Let's grab the latest headlines first. 6 o'clock in Hong Kong and Singapore. AXR
1: World News. From feature story news in New Delhi, I'm Ashan Garg. Japan and India have vowed to work more closely on critical minerals to bolster supply chains as they seek to cut their dependence on China. Japanese Prime Minister Sanae Takaichi highlighted the need for resilience as she met her Indian counterpart Narendra Modi in New Delhi for talks.
2: They've agreed to strengthen cooperation in several areas, identifying building joint economic security as a key vision for bilateral ties. They said they will work in areas such as artificial intelligence, shipbuilding, biogas, semiconductors and critical technologies. They've also agreed to work together to uphold the idea of a free and open Indo-Pacific. They did not make any overt references to China, but they have identified a new blueprint for strategic cooperation. They've said that they view this space as a shared space and not one where one single country can have dominance and sway. They've agreed to, for the first time, co-develop defense technology. They say they will conduct naval exercises together, and the message seems to be that they are trying to bring about a change in the perception of great powers in Asia.
1: The White House is in advanced talks with artificial intelligence companies on voluntary standards governing the release of new AI models, with an announcement expected as soon as next week, according to the Financial Times. While OpenAI has proposed giving the US government a 5% stake in AI firms, the AI company Anthropic has put forward a separate plan based on taxation rather than equity. The competing proposals reflect a broader debate over how the public should benefit from the rapid growth of the AI industry. Jagruti Dave has more from Washington.
3: Would be independent from the government, but it would be taxation based. And so then those taxes would then go into a fund which would be paid out to the public, or again invested in government certain public services. So those are the sorts of ways, I think, based on what this FT article is describing, is how this plan would benefit the public.
1: Taylor Swift and the American footballer Travis Kelce's wedding celebrations in New York have kicked off, according to reports. Mitch McCann tells us more.
4: The event festivities will kick off this afternoon, where Taylor Swift will have a rehearsal dinner at one of the theatres inside Madison Square Garden behind me. But tomorrow is the big show, Mark. A big event happening here at the Garden. Around 1,000 people expected for this wedding. They'll arrive, according to these reports again, at 3:30 in the afternoon tomorrow for a cocktail hour. And then the event itself will start around 5:30. Now, it's also thought that Taylor Swift and Travis Kelce may have built some sort of castle and a garden inside Madison Square Garden. A lot going on, and we're also hearing that Stevie Nicks and Tim McGraw might be performing tomorrow night here at the Garden as well. Now, as for New Yorkers and what they think, it seems most people around here are happy for the newlyweds.
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5: AXR Sport. Spain cruised into the next round of the World Cup with a dominant 3-0 win over Austria. Mikel Oyarzabal scored twice, with Pedro Porro adding a header. The United States advanced with a 2-0 victory over Bosnia and Herzegovina in Santa Clara. Folarin Balogun opened the scoring and Malik Tillman added a second from a free kick, despite Balogun later seeing red. England survived a scare, coming from behind to beat the DRC 2-1 in Atlanta. Harry Kane scored twice late, including the winner in the 86th minute, after Brian Chipenga had given the Africans an early lead. Belgium produced a stunning comeback against Senegal, winning 3-2 after extra time in Seattle. Trailing 2-0, Romelu Lukaku and Yuri Tielemans struck late to force extra time, with Tielemans converting a penalty in the 125th minute to advance. Portugal edged Croatia 2-1 in a dramatic round of 32 clash in Toronto. Cristiano Ronaldo equalised from the penalty spot before Gonçalo Ramos scored.

0: a stoppage time winner, with a late Croatia equaliser controversially disallowed. Switzerland advanced with a comfortable 2-0 win over Algeria in Vancouver. Brill Embolo and Dan Ndoye were on target as the Swiss reached the last 16. Australia face Egypt in the round of 32 tonight in Dallas, with the Socceroos looking for their first ever World Cup knockout stage victory against a dangerous Egyptian side featuring Mohamed Salah. Australia face Egypt tonight at 2 a.m. in Dallas, with the Socceroos looking for their first ever World Cup knockout stage victory against a dangerous Egyptian side featuring Mohamed Salah. At Wimbledon, Arthur Ferry became the last British player standing in the men's singles after reaching the third round for the first time, while Katie Swan bowed out in the second round against Madison Keys. Top seeds including Jannik Sinner, Alexander Zverev and Iga Swiatek advanced comfortably as third round action unfolds. For Australian and New Zealand fans, attention turns to the state of origin decider. Queensland Maroons host New South Wales Blues in the series decider at Suncorp Stadium in Brisbane next Wednesday. NRL Round 18 action is underway, with Penrith Panthers facing South Sydney Rabbitohs at CommBank Stadium tonight. In Formula One, it's the British Grand Prix weekend at Silverstone. And the Tour de France begins tomorrow with a team time trial in Barcelona, the Grand Départ marking the start of the 113th edition.
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2: Your favourite songs are played right here.

Killers and Bruce Springsteen is Just Land. It's AXR. I hope you're doing all right. And it's time for a game. It's called Beat the Intro. And it's such a long intro. I'm only going to play it once. You either know it or you don't.

50-50, that is Cupid, it's AXR. Right, time to confirm whether you've got it right on today's Be The Intro. Does this feel familiar at all to you? Any ideas what it could be? Nice little throwback. It is, of course, the Mock Turtles, and Can You Dig It? Well done if you got it right. 20 past 6 in Hong Kong and Singapore.

0: Justin Bieber, Quavo and Intentions, it's AXR. A collection of early Coldplay recordings has gone up for auction, including an unheard demo that Chris Martin pitched as a James Bond theme. How cool is this? The archive has gone under the hammer, containing items from a British producer who helped the band with their initial EP. So a Chris Martin Bond theme. Sort of feel like that's not... still, that could still happen, right? It could happen in the next film. They're still as relevant as they were when that initial demo was created. So fingers crossed, we get to hear it at some point.
1: I got my

Sam Smith and Dancing with a Stranger. It's AXR. Now, it was a busy weekend last weekend in Hong Kong. The Tsim Sha Tsui promenade full of people with the Dragon Boat Race. So a little bit quiet this weekend. However, Volleyball Nations League starts up on the 8th of July. You've got the Hong Kong Book Fair happening next weekend, 15th of July, or a couple of weekends away. And then you've got the Anicom and Games Hong Kong Celebration, 27th edition, on the 24th. If you love your anime, there's going to be lots of people in some fairly spectacular costumes.

Das Wochenende, and popular on AXI, did German GCSE, can you tell? Right, shortly, you're going to hear the brand new tune from Snow Patrol and Kylie Minogue in the next 10 minutes. Your latest headlines on the way to...

0: world news. From feature story news in New Delhi, I'm Ashan Garg. Japan and India have vowed to work more closely on critical minerals to bolster supply chains as they seek to cut their dependence on China. Japanese Prime Minister Sanae Takaichi highlighted the need for resilience as she met her Indian counterpart Narendra Modi in New Delhi for talks.
1: They've agreed to strengthen cooperation in several areas, identifying building joint economic security as a key vision for bilateral ties. They said they will work in areas such as artificial intelligence, shipbuilding, building biogas, semiconductors and critical technologies. They've also agreed to work together to uphold the idea of a free and open Indo-Pacific. They did not make any overt references to China, but they have identified a new blueprint for strategic cooperation. They've said that they view this space as a shared space and not one where one single country can have dominance and sway. They've agreed to, for the first time, co-develop defense technology. They say they will conduct naval exercises together, and the message seems to be that they are trying to bring about a change in the perception of great powers in Asia.
0: The White House is in advanced talks with artificial intelligence companies on voluntary standards governing the release of new AI models, with an announcement expected as soon as next week, according to the Financial Times. While OpenAI has proposed giving the US government a 5% stake in AI firms, the AI company Anthropic has put forward a separate plan based on taxation rather than equity. The competing proposals reflect a broader debate over how the public should benefit from the rapid growth of the AI industry. Jagruti Dave has more from Washington.
2: Would be independent from the government, but it would be taxation based, and so then those taxes would then go into a fund which would be paid out to the public, or again invested in government certain public services. So those are the sorts of ways, I think, based on what this FT article is describing, is how this plan would benefit the public.
0: Taylor Swift and the American footballer Travis Kelce's wedding celebrations in New York have kicked off, according to reports. Mitch McCann tells us more.
3: The event festivities will kick off this afternoon, where Taylor Swift will have a rehearsal dinner at one of the theatres inside Madison Square Garden behind me. But tomorrow is the big show, Mark. A big event happening here at the Garden. Around 1,000 people expected for this wedding. They'll arrive, according to these reports, again at 3:30 in the afternoon tomorrow for a cocktail hour. And then the event itself will start around 5:30. Now, it's also thought that Taylor Swift and Travis Kelce may have built some sort of castle and a garden inside Madison Square Garden. A lot going on, and we're also hearing that Stevie Nicks and Tim McGraw might be performing tomorrow night here at the Garden as well. Now, as for New Yorkers and what they think, it seems most people around here are happy for the newlyweds.
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and Sky. It's AXR. Are you ready for some brand new music? Apparently, Gary Lightbody, massive fan of Kylie Minogue, to be fair, who isn't, and has written her several different songs over the years. Finally, she said yes to doing one of them. This is a Snow Patrol Kylie Minogue collaboration. It's called These Arms on AXR.

help it. Blink Bandit, Julia Michaels, and I Miss You. It's AXR. So this weekend in Singapore, you've got the Illustration Arts Festival celebrating loads and loads of different illustrators from international and local talent. 16 countries coming to celebrate. 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It's down at Harbourfront. You can find out more details on the Time Out website.

Nevada. Mark Morrison and Fetty Wap. What a name. The Mac. It's AXR. Sorry, still sort of reveling over Fetty Wap. Out of all the names you could have chosen. Showbiz news on the way in just a moment. This is Ed Sheeran.

0: double dose of Ed Sheeran for you on AXR. Right, Bastille, on after your latest showbiz update.
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2: Kylie Minogue is teaming up with Quentin Tarantino for a new film. The pair are starring in Tangled Up in Blue, directed by Jamie Adams and currently shooting in Wales, alongside a strong cast including Jason Isaacs and RZA. Prince Harry is reconsidering bringing Meghan and their children on his upcoming UK trip. Security concerns have thrown plans for the family's first joint visit in years into doubt, though it was expected to tie in with Invictus Games events. Details around the itinerary remain under wraps, including a possible poignant visit to Diana's grave. Aussie music legend John Farnham celebrated his 77th birthday. The beloved star, who has confirmed he'll never sing in public again following health challenges, continues to inspire with tributes and upcoming celebration events. British singer Lily Allen has defended her current tour amid fan criticism over its length. Some attendees complained that the shows focus heavily on her latest album and feel too short. Tributes continue for Dame Penelope Keith, who passed away aged 86. The iconic British actress, known for classic sitcoms like The Good Life and To the Manor Born, has been remembered as a comic genius.
3: And Aussie actress Millie Alcock has faced criticism from US TV host Megyn Kelly over the performance of her Supergirl film. Kelly launched a personal attack, linking it to the movie's box office. But the rising star remains a major talent on the international stage.

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1: From Feature Story News in New Delhi, I'm Ashan Garg. Japan and India have vowed to work more closely on critical minerals to bolster supply chains as they seek to cut their dependence on China. Japanese Prime Minister Sanae Takaichi highlighted the need for resilience as she met her Indian counterpart Narendra Modi in New Delhi for talks.
2: They've agreed to strengthen cooperation in several areas, identifying building joint economic security as a key vision for bilateral ties. They said they will work in areas such as artificial intelligence, shipbuilding,

0: say they will conduct naval exercises together. And the message seems to be that they are trying to bring about a change in the perception of great powers in Asia.
1: The White House is in advanced talks with artificial intelligence companies on voluntary standards governing the release of new AI models, with an announcement expected as soon as next week, according to the Financial Times. While OpenAI has proposed giving the US government a 5% stake in AI firms, the AI company Anthropic has put forward a separate plan based on taxation rather than equity. The competing proposals reflect a broader debate over how the public should benefit from the rapid growth of the AI industry. Jagruti Dave has more from Washington.
2: It would be independent from the government, but it would be taxation based. And so then those taxes would then go into a fund which would be paid out to the public, or again invested in government certain public services. So those are the sorts of ways, I think, based on what this FT article is describing, is how this plan would benefit the public.
1: Taylor Swift and the American footballer Travis Kelce's wedding celebrations in New York have kicked off, according to reports. Mitch McCann tells us more.
3: The event festivities will kick off this afternoon, where Taylor Swift will have a rehearsal dinner at one of the theatres inside Madison Square Garden behind me. But tomorrow is the big show, Mark. A big event happening here at the Garden. Around 1,000 people expected for this wedding. They'll arrive, according to these reports, again at 3:30 in the afternoon tomorrow for a cocktail hour. And then the event itself will start around 5:30. Now, it's also thought that Taylor Swift and Travis Kelce may have built some sort of castle and a garden inside Madison Square Garden. A lot going on, and we're also hearing that Stevie Nicks and Tim McGraw might be performing tomorrow night here at the Garden as well. Now, as for New Yorkers and what they think, it seems most people around here are happy for the newlyweds.
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5: Right, let's get you ready for the weekend then. It's Friday the 3rd of July 2026. This is Paul Baker. Coming up, Julian Lennon, Lynyrd Skynyrd and M People. We've got the birthdays after this from Gloria Estefan.
4: Paul Baker.

Right, let's get going for Friday, the 3rd of July. Tom Cruise has a birthday today, 64. Vince Clarke of Erasure is 66. Actress Olivia Munn is 46. Patrick Wilson is 53. Yardley Smith, the voice of Lisa Simpson, is 62 years old today. And Benedict Wong is 55. It's International Plastic Bag Free Day today. It's the start of the dog days of summer. It's Drop a Rock Day, Eat Your Beans Day, Chocolate Wafer Day. It's also Fried Clam Day. And it's Compliment Your Mirror Day today as well. Now, at the end of yesterday's show, I gave you the conversation starter question. What adult task do you still feel totally unqualified to do? Your answers are next.

At the end of yesterday's show, the conversation starter, what adult task do you still feel totally unqualified to do? That was the question. Let's have a look at some of your answers that came in over the last few hours. Doing tax returns for Lucas because one wrong click feels like a prison sentence. You're not wrong there. Knowing when to bleed a radiator because I just hope it fixes itself, says Sophia. Oliver, buying a house because the legal jargon makes me feel like a child. I've never done that. I still live in rented property. Arthur, buying wine for a dinner party based entirely on how nice the label looks. Yeah, don't do that.

0: Right here on AXR. On the way next, it's a brainbuster, your final one of the week. We got music from the Human League, Lynn Anderson, Level 42, and right now together, Mariah Carey and Westlife.
1: Paul Baker.

0: Brainbuster time for you right now. Final one of the week. According to a survey, 44% of adults admit to leaving a dirty pot to soak in the sink for what real reason? 44% of adults admit to leaving a dirty pot to soak in the sink for what real reason? The answer's next.
1: Paul Baker.

0: answer in the Brain Buster for you right now. According to a survey, 44% of adults admit to leaving a dirty pot to soak in the kitchen. For what real reason? Well, the real reason is they're hoping that their partner or their housemate gets annoyed enough to wash it up for them.
1: Paul Baker.

0: Right, still to come in the next hour of your show for Friday. Dilemmas of attending a wedding and also sins committed at the swimming pool. We've got On This Day in History coming up right now. It's time for your amazing facts of the day. Tom Cruise, who celebrates a birthday today, wore custom debris-blocking contact lenses while hanging from an aeroplane during Mission Impossible. The Mallard set the ultimate steam train world record in England on this date in 1938, 125.8 miles an hour. Yardley Smith, also celebrating a birthday today, originally auditioned to play Bart Simpson on The Simpsons before being cast as Lisa. And David Bowie abruptly retired his legendary Ziggy Stardust persona on stage at the Hammersmith Odeon on this date in 1973.
1: Paul Baker.

0: From Hong Kong to Singapore, Bangkok to Jakarta, we're streaming across Asia.
1: From feature story news in New Delhi, I'm Ashan Garg. Japan and India have vowed to work more closely on critical minerals to bolster supply chains as they seek to cut their dependence on China. Japanese Prime Minister Sanae Takaichi highlighted the need for resilience as she met her Indian counterpart Narendra Modi in New Delhi for talks.
2: They've agreed to strengthen cooperation in several areas, identifying building joint economic security as a key vision for bilateral ties. They said they will work in areas such as artificial intelligence, shipbuilding, biogas, semiconductors and critical technologies. They've also agreed to work together to uphold the idea of a free and open Indo-Pacific. They did not make any overt references to China, but they have identified a new blueprint for strategic cooperation. They've said that they view this space as a shared space and not one where one single country can have dominance and sway. They've agreed to, for the first time, co-develop defense technology. They say they will conduct naval exercises together, and the message seems to be that they are trying to bring about a change in the perception of great powers in Asia.
1: The White House is in advanced talks with artificial intelligence companies on voluntary standards governing the release of new AI models, with an announcement expected as soon as next week, according to the Financial Times. While OpenAI has proposed giving the US government a 5% stake in AI firms, the

0: the public or again invested in government certain public services. So those are the sorts of ways I think, based on what this FT article is describing, is how this plan would benefit the public.
1: Taylor Swift and the American footballer Travis Kelce's wedding celebrations in New York have kicked off, according to reports. Mitch McCann tells us more.
2: The event festivities will kick off this afternoon, where Taylor Swift will have a rehearsal dinner at one of the theatres inside Madison Square Garden behind me. But tomorrow is the big show, Mark. A big event happening here at the Garden. Around 1,000 people expected for this wedding. They'll arrive, according to these reports, again at 3:30 in the afternoon tomorrow for a cocktail hour, and then the event itself will start around 5:30. Now, it's also thought that Taylor Swift and Travis Kelce may have built some sort of castle and a garden inside Madison Square Garden. A lot going on, and we're also hearing that Stevie Nicks and Tim McGraw might be performing tomorrow night here at the Garden as well. Now, as for New Yorkers and what they think, it seems most people around here are happy for the newlyweds.
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4: It's hour number two. It's Friday's show. This is Paul Baker. It's the 3rd of July. Coming up, we've got James, we've got the Eagles, and Five. First, though, it's Martika.

It's the 3rd of July. Let's look at events on this day in history for you right now. 1985, Back to the Future officially opens in cinemas. On this day in 2001, Purple Pills from D12 dominates the UK singles charts, known as Purple Hills because of its drug references. 1938, we mentioned the Mallard earlier. 1996, Independence Day opens worldwide. Jim Morrison sadly passed away in Paris at the age of 27 on this day in 1971. John Logie Baird demonstrates the world's first colour television transmission. That was in 1928. We Know Speak Americano tops the global charts on this day in 2010. And Futurama broadcasts its first season finale on this day in 1999. Coming up next, the conversation starter answers. More of those for you.

So what adult tasks do you still feel totally unqualified to do? That was your conversation starter from yesterday. Don't forget, there will be a new one at the end of the show today, and you'll have the whole weekend to think about it. So let's have a look at the answers then. Booking a doctor's appointment for Noah. For Lily, hanging a heavy picture frame. Figuring out the correct tip percentage at a busy restaurant for Freddie. Grace, knowing how to cook a steak to the exact preference of one of her guests. And Oscar, programming the central heating system timer without deleting the previous settings. There are some very, very, very good adult things that we do that we're not really ready for, let's be honest. I'm 50 and I'm not ready for a lot of these.

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1: Dilemmas of attending a wedding coming up for you very soon. And also, sins committed at the swimming pool. We've got music from Louis Armstrong, Aha, Maria Vidal, and Melba Moore for you right now. This is it.

0: Here we go with dilemmas of attending a wedding. 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The tactical panic of trying to avoid the over-enthusiastic aunt who is forcefully dragging people to the dance floor. Accidentally standing directly in front of the giant bass speaker and feeling your teeth vibrate for 4 hours. Realising your high heel shoes have ruined your feet by 8 o'clock and contemplating walking barefoot across the sticky floor. And the intense debate over whether you should join the Macarena or pretend you need a sudden trip to the toilet.
1: Paul Baker.

0: Here now, a sins committed at a public swimming pool, doing a dramatic, massive bomb into the deep end directly next to an elderly person doing a gentle breaststroke. Walking entirely too fast along the slippery tiles while a lifeguard glares at you aggressively, points, and then blows their whistle at you. Peeling off a wet plaster and casually leaving it in a poolside bench for the next person to discover. No, that's not very nice. And spending 20 minutes hogging the communal hairdryer to dry your completely dry socks and trainers. And entering the fast lane for a slow, leisurely chat with your friend while swimming side by side. Those are the mild sins. Mild sins, really. Committed at the swimming pool.
1: Paul Baker.

0: get ready for a brand new conversation starter to take you through the weekends. I've got some music for you as well. Loose Ends, Hanging on a String, Jamiroquai, and right now, his Culture Club.
1: Paul Baker.

0: Right, we're almost done for Friday. Before we go, let's do a brand new conversation starter. I think we've had one similar to this before, but not exactly the same. So we'll go with this question for you. What completely useless talent do you possess? Completely useless talents do you possess? At Paul Baker DJ on the socials. You've got the weekend to think about it. I'll be reading your answers out on the radio on Monday. Thank you very much indeed for listening. Get you ready for the weekend with a couple more songs. But in the meantime, enjoy what's left of your Friday.
1: Paul Baker.

0: Don't go away. More great music is coming up next on AXR. AXR World News.
1: From Feature Story News in London, I'm Simon Gaitan. Major Russian drone and missile strikes overnight on Kyiv have killed at least 30 people. Kyiv's mayor has described the strikes as the most massive attack on Ukraine's capital. Ukrainian officials say at least 91 people have been injured in the attacks. Uganda has reported a Marburg disease outbreak in the west of the country to the World Health Organization, further straining the regional response to what is already the third largest Ebola epidemic on record. The strain driving the outbreak across the Democratic Republic of Congo and Uganda has no approved vaccine or treatment, and clinical trials of free candidate vaccines remain months away. The WHO has recommended against using the existing Zaire Ebola vaccine, saying there is insufficient evidence it would work against the Bundibugyo strain. Michael Baleke reports from Kampala.
2: The trial will test several experimental treatments to see whether they can improve survival for patients infected with the Bundibugyo strain of Ebola, for which there is currently no approved treatment. The outbreak has already claimed lives and infected dozens of people, prompting an urgent response from Congolese authorities and international health partners.
1: Japanese Prime Minister Sanae Takayuki is wrapping up her first visit to India as leader after she and Indian Prime Minister Narendra Modi signed 16 agreements at their annual summit in New Delhi on Wednesday. The deals span defense, artificial intelligence, semiconductors, critical minerals, and energy, with Japanese companies committing around $12.5 billion in new investment. The summit comes against a backdrop of strained relations between Japan and China, with Beijing having tightened controls on exports of rare earth minerals to Tokyo since January. Neha Punya reports from New Delhi.
3: Mr. Modi said that the biggest currency in these uncertain times, the most important strategic asset, is trust, which you can find ample of in the India-Japan relationship. They've agreed to strengthen cooperation in several areas, identifying building joint economic security as a key vision for bilateral ties. They said they will work in areas such as artificial intelligence,

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1: From Feature Story News in London, I'm Simon Gaitan. Major Russian drone and missile strikes overnight on Kyiv have killed at least 30 people. Kyiv's mayor has described the strikes as the most massive attack on Ukraine's capital. Ukrainian officials say at least 91 people have been injured in the attacks. Uganda has reported a Marburg disease outbreak in the west of the country to the World Health Organization, further straining the regional response to what is already the third largest Ebola epidemic on record. The strain driving the outbreak across the Democratic Republic of Congo and Uganda has no approved vaccine or treatment, and clinical trials of three candidate vaccines remain months away. The WHO has recommended against using the existing Zaire Ebola vaccine, saying there is insufficient evidence it would work against the Bundibugyo strain. Michael Baleke reports from Kampala.
2: The trial will test several experimental treatments to see whether they can improve survival for patients infected with the Bundibugyo strain of Ebola, for which there is currently no approved treatment. The outbreak has already claimed lives and infected dozens of people, prompting an urgent response from Congolese authorities and international health partners.
1: Japanese Prime Minister Sanae Takayuki is wrapping up her first visit to India as leader, after she and Indian Prime Minister Narendra Modi signed 16 agreements at their annual summit in New Delhi on Wednesday. The deals span defense, artificial intelligence, semiconductors, critical minerals, and energy, with Japanese companies committing around $12.5 billion in new investment. The summit comes against a backdrop of strained relations between Japan and China, with Beijing having tightened controls on exports of rare earth minerals to Tokyo since January. Neha Punya reports from New Delhi.
3: Mr. Modi said that the biggest currency in these uncertain times, the most important strategic asset is trust, which is which you can find ample of in the India-Japan relationship. They've agreed to strengthen cooperation in several areas, identifying building joint economic security as a key vision for bilateral ties. They said they will work in areas such as artificial intelligence, shipbuilding, biogas, semiconductors, and critical technologies. They've also agreed to work together to uphold the idea of a free and open Indo-Pacific.
1: The White House is in advanced talks with artificial intelligence companies on voluntary standards governing the release of new AI models, with an announcement expected as soon as next week, according to the Financial Times. While OpenAI has proposed giving the US government a 5% stake in AI firms, the AI company Anthropic has put forward a separate plan based on taxation rather than equity. The competing proposals reflect a broader debate over how the public should benefit from the rapid growth of the AI industry. From bureaus worldwide, this is FSN.
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1: From Feature Story News in Brussels, I'm William Denslow. Pakistan's Prime Minister's in Iran for the funeral of Iran's late Supreme Leader, Ayatollah Ali Khamenei, in a visit that coincides with continuing US-Iran ceasefire negotiations under the Islamabad Memorandum of Understanding. Iranian authorities have warned the US and Israel against any attacks during the funeral proceedings, which are expected to take place across multiple locations. Hiram Mustafa has the story from Islamabad.
2: Funeral proceedings are set to begin on July 4th in Tehran and conclude on July 9th with burial in Masjid, with additional ceremonies expected in Qom and Iraq.
1: Uganda's reported a Marburg disease outbreak in the west of the country, further straining the regional response to what's already the third largest Ebola epidemic on record. The Bundibugyo strain has no approved vaccine or treatment, and clinical trials of three candidate vaccines remain months away. The World Health Organization has recommended against using the existing Zaire Ebola vaccine, saying there's insufficient evidence it would work against this strain. Michael Balake reports from Kampala.
3: The trial will test several experimental treatments to see whether they can improve survival for patients infected with the Bundibugyo strain of Ebola, for which there is currently no approved treatment. The outbreak has already claimed lives and infected dozens of people, prompting an urgent response from Congolese authorities and international health partners.
1: The Japanese Prime Minister is wrapping up her first visit to India as leader, after she and Indian Prime Minister Narendra Modi signed 16 agreements at their annual summit in New Delhi Wednesday. The deal spans defence, artificial intelligence, semiconductors, critical minerals and energy, with Japanese companies committing around $12.5 billion in new investment. The summit comes against a backdrop of strained relations between Japan and China, with Beijing having tightened controls on exports of rare earth materials to Tokyo since January. Neha Punia reports from New Delhi.
4: Mr. Modi said that the biggest currency in these uncertain times, the most important strategic asset, is trust, which is which you can find ample of in the India-Japan relationship. They've agreed to strengthen cooperation in several areas, identifying building joint economic security as a key vision for bilateral ties. They said they will work in areas such as artificial intelligence, shipbuilding, biogas, semiconductors and critical technologies. They've also agreed to work together to uphold the idea of a free and open Indo-Pacific.
1: And France has reported more than 2,000 excess deaths during a recent record-breaking heatwave that blanketed much of Europe. From bureaus worldwide, this is FSN.
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1: From Feature Story News in Brussels, I'm William Denslow. Pakistan's Prime Minister's in Iran for the funeral of Iran's late Supreme Leader, Ayatollah Ali Khamenei, in a visit that coincides with continuing US-Iran ceasefire negotiations under the Islamabad Memorandum of Understanding. Iranian authorities have warned the US and Israel against any attacks during the funeral proceedings, which are expected to take place across multiple locations. Hiram Mustafa has the story from Islamabad.
2: Funeral proceedings are set to begin on July 4th in Tehran and conclude on July 9th with burial in Masjid, with additional ceremonies expected in Qom and Iraq.
1: Uganda's reported a Marburg disease outbreak in the west of the country, further straining the regional response to what's already the third largest Ebola epidemic on record. The Bundibugyo strain has no approved vaccine or treatment, and clinical trials of three candidate vaccines remain months away. The World Health Organization has recommended against using the existing Zaire Ebola vaccine, saying there's insufficient evidence it would work against this strain. Michael Balake reports from Kampala.
3: The trial will test several experimental treatments to see whether they can improve survival for patients infected with the Bundibugyo strain of Ebola, for which there is currently no approved treatment. The outbreak has already claimed lives and infected dozens of people, prompting an urgent response from Congolese authorities and international health partners.
1: The Japanese Prime Minister is wrapping up her first visit to India as leader, after she and Indian Prime Minister Narendra Modi signed 16 agreements at their annual summit in New Delhi Wednesday. The deal spans defence, artificial intelligence, semiconductors, critical minerals and energy, with Japanese companies committing around $12.5 billion in new investment. The summit comes against a backdrop of strained relations between Japan and China, with Beijing having tightened controls on exports of rare earth materials to Tokyo since January. Neha Punia reports from New Delhi.
4: Mr. Modi said that the biggest currency in these uncertain times, the most important strategic asset, is trust, which is which you can find ample of in the India-Japan relationship. They've agreed to strengthen cooperation in several areas, identifying building joint economic security as a key vision for bilateral ties. They said they will work in areas such as artificial intelligence, shipbuilding, biogas, semiconductors and critical technologies. They've also agreed to work together to uphold the idea of a free and open Indo-Pacific.
1: And France has reported more than 2,000 excess deaths during a recent record-breaking heatwave that blanketed much of Europe. From bureaus worldwide, this is FSN. 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
1: From Feature Story News in Brussels, I'm William Denslow. Pakistan's Prime Minister's in Iran for the funeral of Iran's late Supreme Leader, Ayatollah Ali Khamenei, in a visit that coincides with continuing US-Iran ceasefire negotiations under the Islamabad Memorandum of Understanding. Iranian authorities have warned the US and Israel against any attacks during the funeral proceedings, which are expected to take place across multiple locations. Hira Mustafa has the story from Islamabad.
2: Funeral proceedings are set to begin on July 4th in Tehran and conclude on July 9th with burial in Masht, with additional ceremonies expected in Qom and Iraq.
1: Uganda's reported a Marburg disease outbreak in the west of the country, further straining the regional response to what's already the third largest Ebola epidemic on record. The Bundibugyo strain has no approved vaccine or treatment, and clinical trials of three candidate vaccines remain months away. The World Health Organization has recommended against using the existing Zaire Ebola vaccine, saying there's insufficient evidence it would work against this strain. Michael Balake reports from Kampala.
3: The trial will test several experimental treatments to see whether they can improve survival for patients infected with the Bundibugyo strain of Ebola, for which there is currently no approved treatment. The outbreak has already claimed lives and infected dozens of people, prompting an urgent response from Congolese authorities and international health partners.
1: The Japanese Prime Minister is wrapping up her first visit to India as leader, after she and Indian Prime Minister Narendra Modi signed 16 agreements at their annual summit in New Delhi Wednesday. The deal spans defence, artificial intelligence, semiconductors, critical minerals and energy, with Japanese companies committing around $12.5 billion in new investment. The summit comes against a backdrop of strained relations between Japan and China, with Beijing having tightened controls on exports of rare earth materials to Tokyo since January. Neha Punia reports from New Delhi.
4: Mr. Modi said that the biggest currency in these uncertain times, the most important strategic asset, is trust, which is which you can find ample of in the India-Japan relationship. They've agreed to strengthen cooperation in several areas, identifying building joint economic security as a key vision for bilateral ties. They said they will work in areas such as artificial intelligence, shipbuilding, biogas, semiconductors and critical technologies. They've also agreed to work together to uphold the idea of a free and open Indo Pacific.
1: And France has reported more than 2,000 excess deaths during a recent record-breaking heatwave that blanketed much of Europe. From bureaus worldwide, this is FSN.
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0: From Feature Story News in Brussels, I'm William Denslow. Pakistan's Prime Minister's in Iran for the funeral of Iran's late Supreme Leader, Ayatollah Ali Khamenei, in a visit that coincides with continuing US-Iran ceasefire negotiations under the Islamabad Memorandum of Understanding. Iranian authorities have warned the US and Israel against any attacks during the funeral proceedings, which are expected to take place across multiple locations. Hiram Mustafa has the story from Islamabad.
1: Funeral proceedings are set to begin on July 4th in Tehran and conclude on July 9th with burial in Masjid, with additional ceremonies expected in Qom and Iraq.
0: Uganda's reported a Marburg disease outbreak in the west of the country, further straining the regional response to what's already the third largest Ebola epidemic on record. The Bundibugyo strain has no approved vaccine or treatment, and clinical trials of three candidate vaccines remain months away. The World Health Organization has recommended against using the existing Zaire Ebola vaccine, saying there's insufficient evidence it would work against this strain. Michael Balake reports from Kampala.
2: The trial will test several experimental treatments to see whether they can improve survival for patients infected with the Bundibugyo strain of Ebola, for which there is currently no approved treatment. The outbreak has already claimed lives and infected dozens of people, prompting an urgent response from Congolese authorities and international health partners.
0: The Japanese Prime Minister is wrapping up her first visit to India as leader, after she and Indian Prime Minister Narendra Modi signed 16 agreements at their annual summit in New Delhi Wednesday. The deal spans defence, artificial intelligence, semiconductors, critical minerals and energy, with Japanese companies committing around $12.5 billion in new investment. The summit comes against a backdrop of strained relations between Japan and China, with Beijing having tightened controls on exports of rare earth materials to Tokyo since January. Neha Punia reports from New Delhi.
3: Mr. Modi said that the biggest currency in these uncertain times, the most important strategic asset, is trust, which is which you can find ample of in the India-Japan relationship. They've agreed to strengthen cooperation in several areas, identifying building joint economic security as a key vision for bilateral ties. They said they will work in areas such as artificial intelligence, shipbuilding, biogas, semiconductors and critical technologies. They've also agreed to work together to uphold the idea of a free and open Indo-Pacific.
0: And France has reported more than 2,000 excess deaths during a recent record-breaking heatwave that blanketed much of Europe. From bureaus worldwide, this is FSN.
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1: 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AXR World News.
2: From feature story news in Brussels, I'm William Denslow. Pakistan's prime minister's in Iran for the funeral of Iran's late supreme leader, Ayatollah Ali Khamenei, in a visit that coincides with continuing US-Iran ceasefire negotiations under the Islamabad Memorandum of Understanding. Iranian authorities have warned the US and Israel against any attacks during the funeral proceedings, which are expected to take place across multiple locations. Hira Mustafa has the story from Islamabad.
3: Funeral proceedings are set to begin on July 4th in Tehran and conclude on July 9th with burial in Masjid, with additional ceremonies expected in Qom and Iraq.
2: Uganda's reported a Marburg disease outbreak in the west of the country, further straining the regional response to what's already the third largest Ebola epidemic on record. The Bundibugyo strain has no approved vaccine or treatment, and clinical trials of three candidate vaccines remain months away. The World Health Organization has recommended against using the existing Zaire Ebola vaccine, saying there's insufficient evidence it would work against this strain. Michael Balake reports from Kampala.
4: The trial will test several experimental treatments to see whether they can improve survival for patients infected with the Bundibugyo strain of Ebola, for which there is currently no approved treatment. The outbreak has already claimed lives and infected dozens of people, prompting an urgent response from Congolese authorities and international health partners.
2: The Japanese Prime Minister is wrapping up her first visit to India as leader, after she and Indian Prime Minister Narendra Modi signed 16 agreements at their annual summit in New Delhi Wednesday. The deal spans defence, artificial intelligence, semiconductors, critical minerals and energy, with Japanese companies committing around $12.5 billion in new investment. The summit comes against a backdrop of strained relations between Japan and China, with Beijing having tightened controls on exports of rare earth materials to Tokyo since January. Neha Punia reports from New Delhi.
5: Mr. Modi said that the biggest currency in these uncertain times, the most important strategic asset, is trust, which you can find ample of in the India-Japan relationship. They've agreed to strengthen cooperation in several areas, identifying building joint economic security as a key vision for bilateral ties. They said they will work in areas such as artificial intelligence, shipbuilding, biogas, semiconductors and critical technologies. They've also agreed to work together to uphold the idea of a free and open Indo-Pacific.
2: And France has reported more than 2,000 excess deaths during a recent record-breaking heatwave that blanketed much of Europe. From bureaus worldwide, this is FSN.
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1: World News. From Feature Story News in Brussels, I'm William Denslow. Pakistan's Prime Minister's in Iran for the funeral of Iran's late Supreme Leader, Ayatollah Ali Khamenei, in a visit that coincides with continuing US-Iran ceasefire negotiations under the Islamabad Memorandum of Understanding. Iranian authorities have warned the US and Israel against any attacks during the funeral proceedings, which are expected to take place across multiple locations. Here are Mustafa has the story from Islamabad.
2: Funeral proceedings are set to begin on July 4th in Tehran and conclude on July 9th with burial in Masht, with additional ceremonies expected in Qom and Iraq.
1: Uganda's reported a Marburg disease outbreak in the west of the country, further straining the regional response to what's already the third largest Ebola epidemic on record. The Bundibugyo strain has no approved vaccine or treatment, and clinical trials of three candidate vaccines remain months away. The World Health Organization has recommended against using the existing Zaire Ebola vaccine, saying there's insufficient evidence it would work against this strain. Michael Balake reports from Kampala.
3: The trial will test several experimental treatments to see whether they can improve survival for patients infected with the Bundibugyo strain of Ebola, for which there is currently no approved treatment. The outbreak has already claimed lives and infected dozens of people, prompting an urgent response from Congolese authorities and international health partners.
1: The Japanese Prime Minister is wrapping up her first visit to India as leader, after she and Indian Prime Minister Narendra Modi signed 16 agreements at their annual summit in New Delhi Wednesday. The deal spans defence, artificial intelligence, semiconductors, critical minerals and energy, with Japanese companies committing around $12.5 billion in new investment. The summit comes against a backdrop of strained relations between Japan and China, with Beijing having tightened controls on exports of rare earth materials to Tokyo since January. Neha Punia reports from New Delhi.
4: Mr. Modi said that the biggest currency in these uncertain times, the most important strategic asset, is trust, which is which you can find ample of in the India-Japan relationship. They've agreed to strengthen cooperation in several areas, identifying building joint economic security as a key vision for bilateral ties. They said they will work in areas such as artificial intelligence, shipbuilding, biogas, semiconductors, and critical technologies. They've also agreed to work together to uphold the idea of a free and open Indo-Pacific.
1: And France has reported more than 2,000 excess deaths during a recent record-breaking heatwave that blanketed much of Europe. From bureaus worldwide, this is FSN.

0: World News.
1: From Feature Story News in Brussels, I'm William Denslow. Pakistan's Prime Minister's in Iran for the funeral of Iran's late Supreme Leader, Ayatollah Ali Khamenei, in a visit that coincides with continuing US-Iran ceasefire negotiations under the Islamabad Memorandum of Understanding. Iranian authorities have warned the US and Israel against any attacks during the funeral proceedings, which are expected to take place across multiple locations. Hira Mustafa has the story from Islamabad.
2: Funeral proceedings are set to begin on July 4th in Tehran and conclude on July 9th with burial in Masjid, with additional ceremonies expected in Qom and Iraq.
1: Uganda's reported a Marburg disease outbreak in the west of the country, further straining the regional response to what's already the third largest Ebola epidemic on record. The Bundibugyo strain has no approved vaccine or treatment, and clinical trials of three candidate vaccines remain months away. The World Health Organization has recommended against using the existing Zaire Ebola vaccine, saying there's insufficient evidence it would work against this strain. Michael Balake reports from Kampala.
3: The trial will test several experimental treatments to see whether they can improve survival for patients infected with the Bundibugyo strain of Ebola, for which there is currently no approved treatment. The outbreak has already claimed lives and infected dozens of people, prompting an urgent response from Congolese authorities and international health partners.
1: The Japanese Prime Minister is wrapping up her first visit to India as leader, after she and Indian Prime Minister Narendra Modi signed 16 agreements at their annual summit in New Delhi Wednesday. The deal spans defence, artificial intelligence, semiconductors, critical minerals and energy, with Japanese companies committing around $12.5 billion in new investment. The summit comes against a backdrop of strained relations between Japan and China, with Beijing having tightened controls on exports of rare earth materials to Tokyo since January. Neha Punia reports from New Delhi.
4: Mr. Modi said that the biggest currency in these uncertain times, the most important strategic asset, is trust, which you can find ample of in the India-Japan relationship. They've agreed to strengthen cooperation in several areas, identifying building joint economic security as a key vision for bilateral ties. They said they will work in areas such as artificial intelligence, shipbuilding, biogas, semiconductors and critical technologies. They've also agreed to work together to uphold the idea of a free and open Indo-Pacific.
1: And France has reported more than 2,000 excess deaths during a recent record-breaking heatwave that blanketed much of Europe. From bureaus worldwide, this is FSN. AXR
5: Sports. Spain cruised into the next round of the World Cup with a dominant 3-0 win over Austria. Mikel Oyarzabal scored twice, with Pedro Porro adding a header. The United States advanced with a 2-0 victory over Bosnia and Herzegovina in Santa Clara. Folarin Balogun opened the scoring and Malik Tillman added a second from a free kick, despite Balogun later seeing red. England survived a scare, coming from behind to beat the DRC 2-1 in Atlanta. Harry Kane scored twice late, including the winner in the 86th minute, after Brian Chipenga had given the Africans an early lead. Belgium produced a stunning comeback against Senegal, winning 3-2 after extra time in Seattle. Trailing 2-0, Romelu Lukaku and Yuri Tielemans struck late to force extra time, with Tielemans converting a penalty in the 125th minute to advance. Portugal edged Croatia 2-1 in a dramatic round of 32 clash in Toronto. Cristiano Ronaldo equalised from the penalty spot before Goncalo Ramos scored a stoppage time winner, with a late Croatia equaliser controversially disallowed. Switzerland advanced with a comfortable 2-0 win over Algeria in Vancouver. Briel Embolo and Dan Ndoye were on target as the Swiss reached the last 16. Australia face Egypt in the round of 32 tonight in Dallas, with the Socceroos looking for their first ever World Cup knockout stage victory against a dangerous Egyptian side featuring Mohamed Salah. Australia face Egypt tonight at 2 a.m. in Dallas, with the Socceroos looking for their first ever World Cup knockout stage victory against a dangerous Egyptian side featuring Mohamed Salah. At Wimbledon, Arthur Ferry became the last British player standing in the men's singles after reaching the third round for the first time, while Katie Swan bowed out in the second round against Madison Keys. top seeds including Jannik Sinner, Alexander Zverev and Iga Swiatek advanced comfortably as third round action unfolds. For Australian and New Zealand fans, attention turns to the state of origin decider. Queensland Maroons host New South Wales Blues in the series decider at Suncorp Stadium in Brisbane next Wednesday. NRL Round 18 action is underway, with Penrith Panthers facing South Sydney Rabbitohs at CommBank Stadium tonight. In Formula One, it's the British Grand Prix weekend at Silverstone. And the Tour de France begins tomorrow with a team time trial in Barcelona, the Grand Départ marking the start of the 113th edition.
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1: From Feature Story News in Brussels, I'm William Denslow. Pakistan's Prime Minister's in Iran for the funeral of Iran's late Supreme Leader, Ayatollah Ali Khamenei, in a visit that coincides with continuing US-Iran ceasefire negotiations under the Islamabad Memorandum of Understanding. Iranian authorities have warned the US and Israel against any attacks during the funeral proceedings, which are expected to take place across multiple locations. Hira Mustafa has the story from Islamabad.
2: Funeral proceedings are set to begin on July 4th in Tehran and conclude on July 9th with burial in Masjid, with additional ceremonies expected in Qom and Iraq.
1: Uganda's reported a Marburg disease outbreak in the west of the country, further straining the regional response to what's already the third largest Ebola epidemic on record. The Bundibugyo strain has no approved vaccine or treatment, and clinical trials of three candidate vaccines remain months away. The World Health Organization has recommended against using the existing Zaire Ebola vaccine, saying there's insufficient evidence it would work against this strain. Michael Balake reports from Kampala.
3: The trial will test several experimental treatments to see whether they can improve survival for patients infected with the Bundibugyo strain of Ebola, for which there is currently no approved treatment. The outbreak has already claimed lives and infected dozens of people, prompting an urgent response from Congolese authorities and international health partners.
1: The Japanese Prime Minister is wrapping up her first visit to India as leader, after she and Indian Prime Minister Narendra Modi signed 16 agreements at their annual summit in New Delhi Wednesday. The deal spans defence, artificial intelligence, semiconductors, critical minerals and energy, with Japanese companies committing around $12.5 billion in new investment. The summit comes against a backdrop of strained relations between Japan and China, with Beijing having tightened controls on exports of rare earth materials to Tokyo since January. Neha Punia reports from New Delhi.
4: Mr. Modi said that the biggest currency in these uncertain times, the most important strategic asset, is trust, which is which you can find ample of in the India-Japan relationship. They've agreed to strengthen cooperation in several areas, identifying building joint economic security as a key vision for bilateral ties. They said they will work in areas such as artificial intelligence, shipbuilding, biogas, semiconductors and critical technologies. They've also agreed to work together to uphold the idea of a free and open Indo Pacific.
1: And France has reported more than 2,000 excess deaths during a recent record-breaking heatwave that blanketed much of Europe. From bureaus worldwide, this is FSN.
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5: Spain cruised into the next round of the World Cup with a dominant 3-0 win over Austria. Mikel Oyarzabal scored twice, with Pedro Porro adding a header. The United States advanced with a 2-0 victory over Bosnia and Herzegovina in Santa Clara. Folarin Balogun opened the scoring and Malik Tillman added a second from a free kick, despite Balogun later seeing red. England survived a scare, coming from behind to beat the DRC 2-1 in Atlanta. Harry Kane scored twice late, including the winner in the 86th minute, after Brian Chipenga had given the Africans an early lead. Belgium produced a stunning comeback against Senegal, winning 3-2 after extra time in Seattle. Trailing 2-0, Romelu Lukaku and Yuri Tielemans struck late to force extra time, with Tielemans converting a penalty in the 125th minute to advance. Portugal edged Croatia 2-1 in a dramatic round of 32 clash in Toronto. Cristiano Ronaldo equalised from the penalty spot before Gonçalo Ramos scored a stoppage time winner, with a late Croatia equaliser controversially disallowed. Switzerland advanced with a comfortable 2-0 win over Algeria in Vancouver. Briel Embolo and Dan Ndoye were on target as the Swiss reached the last 16. Australia face Egypt in the round of 32 tonight in Dallas, with the Socceroos looking for their first ever World Cup knockout stage victory against a dangerous Egyptian side featuring Mohamed Salah. Australia face Egypt tonight at 2 a.m. in Dallas, with the Socceroos looking for their first ever World Cup knockout stage victory against a dangerous Egyptian side featuring Mohamed Salah. At Wimbledon, Arthur Ferry became the last British player standing in the men's singles after reaching the third round for the first time. While Katie Swan bowed out in the second round against Madison Keys, top seeds including Jannik Sinner, Alexander Zverev and Iga Swiatek advanced comfortably as third round action unfolds. For Australian and New Zealand fans, attention turns to the State of Origin decider. Queensland Maroons host New South Wales Blues in the series decider at Suncorp Stadium in Brisbane next Wednesday. NRL Round 18 action is underway, with Penrith Panthers facing South Sydney Rabbitohs at CommBank Stadium tonight. In Formula One, it's the British Grand Prix weekend at Silverstone. And the Tour de France begins tomorrow with a team time trial in Barcelona, the Grand Depart marking the start of the 113th edition. AXO.

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1: Yes, you are, and a very good morning to you. Welcome to Saturday, the 4th of July. This is Danny waking up Asia at the weekend. Music on the way from INXS in just a sec. First, though, it's 8 o'clock across Singapore and Hong Kong, 7 across Bangkok and Jakarta. Let's check in with this morning's news headlines.
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2: From Feature Story News in Brussels, I'm William Denslow. Pakistan's Prime Minister's in Iran for the funeral of Iran's late Supreme Leader, Ayatollah Ali Khamenei, in a visit that coincides with continuing US-Iran ceasefire negotiations under the Islamabad Memorandum of Understanding. Iranian authorities have warned the US and Israel against any attacks during the funeral proceedings, which are expected to take place across multiple locations. Hira Mustafa has the story from Islamabad.
3: Funeral proceedings are set to begin on July 4th in Tehran and conclude on July 9th with burial in Masjid, with additional ceremonies expected in Qom and Iraq.
2: Uganda's reported a Marburg disease outbreak in the west of the country, further straining the regional response to what's already the third largest Ebola epidemic on record. The Bundibugyo strain has no approved vaccine or treatment, and clinical trials of three candidate vaccines remain months away. The World Health Organization has recommended against using the existing Zaire Ebola vaccine, saying there's insufficient evidence it would work against this strain. Michael Balake reports from Kampala.
4: The trial will test several experimental treatments to see whether they can improve survival for patients infected with the Bundibugyo strain of Ebola, for which there is currently no approved treatment. The outbreak has already claimed lives and infected dozens of people, prompting an urgent response from Congolese authorities and international health partners.
2: The Japanese Prime Minister is wrapping up her first visit to India as leader, after she and Indian Prime Minister Narendra Modi signed 16 agreements at their annual summit in New Delhi Wednesday. The deal spans defence, artificial intelligence, semiconductors, critical minerals and energy, with Japanese companies committing around $12.5 billion in new investment. The summit comes against a backdrop of strained relations between Japan and China, with Beijing having tightened controls on exports of rare earth materials to Tokyo since January. Neha Punia reports from New Delhi.
5: Mr. Modi said that the biggest currency in these uncertain times, the most important strategic asset, is trust, which you can find ample of in the India-Japan relationship. They've agreed to strengthen cooperation in several areas, identifying building joint economic security as a key vision for bilateral ties. They said they will work in areas such as artificial intelligence, shipbuilding, biogas, semiconductors and critical technologies. They've also agreed to work together to uphold the idea of a free and open Indo-Pacific.
2: And France has reported more than 2,000 excess deaths during a recent record-breaking heatwave that blanketed much of Europe. From bureaus worldwide, this is FSN.
0: 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Waking up Asia. Your favourite songs are played right here.